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1: Welcome to the Line on Agriculture Report. This is Lori Boyer for the Ag Information Network. The Senate Agriculture Committee's final farm bill markup failed on a vote of 10 to 11, leaving negotiations open until lawmakers return after the September recess. Most amendments were decided along party lines, with Republicans prevailing on 12 to 11 votes. While several farm policy provisions had bipartisan support, disagreements over the Supplemental Nutrition Assistance Program blocked progress and prevented the bill from moving forward. The committee did approve mandatory country of origin labeling that passed on a 16-7 vote. National Farmers Union Vice President of Advocacy Mike Strands says they are disappointed because ad hoc emergency funding was not included in either version of the farm bill.
2: Because we need to have policy that's ready for these sorts of situations, ready to respond, and isn't dependent on the whims of Congress every year. We've had $100 billion plus of ad hoc disaster assistance or economic assistance in the last 10 years. That should be run through the farm bill, and we should have, better yet, a farm bill that prevents that from happening. So many of those sorts of changes weren't included or really into the drafts that we saw either on the House side or the Senate side.
1: One amendment that did pass was a mandatory country of origin labeling for beef, directing USDA and a U.S. Trade Representative to develop a World Trade Organization compliant system within a year.
3: This year, we celebrated the 250th anniversary of this great nation. 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I'm Ron Cherry, Vice President of the National Public Lands Council, and I invite you to join PLC September 15th through the 17th in Copper Mountain, Colorado, for our 58th annual convention. 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Early registration.

0: ends August 14th.
1: Across the West, many of our neighbors are facing the challenges of wildfires this year. Our thoughts are with the ranchers, farmers, families, firefighters, and first responders working tirelessly to protect our lives, livestock, and the land we all depend on. Here at the Western Ag Network, we're proud to stand with our agricultural communities. From all of us here, thank you to those on the front lines and to the communities helping one another through these difficult times.
2: Welcome to the Line on Agriculture Report. This is Lori Boyer for the Ag Information Network. The Senate Agriculture Committee's final farm bill markup failed on a vote of 10 to 11, leaving negotiations open until lawmakers return after the September recess. Most amendments were decided along party lines, with Republicans prevailing on 12 to 11 votes. While several farm policy provisions had bipartisan support, disagreements over the Supplemental Nutrition Assistance Program blocked progress and prevented the bill from moving forward. The committee did approve mandatory country of origin labeling that passed on a 16-7 vote. National Farmers Union Vice President of Advocacy Mike Strands says they are disappointed when it comes to ad hoc emergency funding, which he says needs to be in a farm bill.
3: Because we need to have policy that's ready for these sorts of situations, ready to respond, and isn't dependent on the whims of Congress every year. We've had $100 billion plus of ad hoc disaster assistance or economic assistance in the last 10 years. That should be run through the farm bill, and we should have, better yet, a farm bill that prevents that from happening. So many of those sorts of changes weren't included or really into the drafts that we saw either on the House side or the Senate side.
2: One amendment that did pass was a mandatory country of origin labeling for beef, directing USDA and a U.S. Trade Representative to develop a World Trade Organization compliance system within a year.
4: 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Trade agreements may be signed by government officials, but farmers themselves are the best ambassadors for U.S. agriculture. USDA Undersecretary for Trade and Foreign Affairs Luke Lindberg encourages producers to share their stories and help build relationships with buyers around the world to increase export markets.
5: Folks around the world want to buy products and our food from the farmers themselves. 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
4: Lindberg says this increased farmer involvement will help get the U.S. back toward a trade surplus.
1: 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Don't miss the Bighorn Classic, August 17th through the 21st. The future of livestock agriculture depends on the people who keep it moving forward. That's why ranchers, livestock markets, individuals, and industry leaders are coming together through the Common Ground Coalition. Finding common ground on issues like supporting the next generation, improving access to labor, strengthening risk management tools, and protecting our rural communities. One industry working together, a stronger future. Learn more or sign on to the movement today at commongroundcoalition.net.
4: And that's today's Farm of the Future report, brought to you by the Ag Information Network. I'm Tim Hamrich.
6: University of Idaho scientists have discovered a naturally occurring genetic mutation in wheat associated with a 5 to 10% yield increase. David Sparks, Idaho Ag Today. U of I College of Agriculture and Life Sciences researchers, led by wheat breeder Jen Lee Chen, based at the Aberdeen Research and Extension Center, have screened germplasm, or collections of genetic material, including a panel of spring wheat varieties developed by breeders in the Pacific Northwest, for the mutation associated with plant flowering and increased yield. They confirmed the mutation in several high-yielding lines, including U of I Gold, a hard white spring wheat variety, Chen's program released in 2022, and several new experimental lines. The mutation is a nucleotide deletion, meaning a small piece of DNA is missing. Researchers found the deletion was associated with later flowering and more spikelets, the clusters of flowers that develop into grain along a wheat head. Those traits can contribute to a greater yield. Chen and her team have isolated a locus, or a specific position on a chromosome where a gene or genetic marker is located, associated with the beneficial deletion. A 5-year, $15 million grant from the USDA funded the research.
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2: 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Today's story is about California's most famous outlaw, Joaquin Murrieta. 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
2: When California became a part of the United States, California's Spanish population became second-class citizens. A law was passed prohibiting anyone of Mexican ancestry from working in the gold fields. Not able to get rich from the gold fields directly, several Mexican bandidos started taking it from those who could work the diggings. One bandido, a Joaquin Murrieta, was particularly harsh on miners. According to an 1854 book entitled The Life and Adventures of Joaquin Murrieta, Celebrated California Bandit, Joaquin was a law-abiding man when American miners ravaged his bride, hanged his brother, and beat him up. After this incident, no miner was safe. Declaring war on Joaquin, the California legislature assigned Harry Love to establish a company of California Rangers and hunt him down. They were given 3 months to accomplish it. They would receive $150 a month and a $1,000 reward if Joaquin was captured within the 3 months. Just before the time expired, Love and his Rangers came across some suspicious Mexicans. After a gunfight, it was discovered one of the men had a missing finger. He had to be Joaquin's assistant, Three Finger Jack. Although no one knew what he looked like, another body was identified as Joaquin Murrieta. The hand of Three Finger Jack and the head of Joaquin Murrieta were taken to the governor, and on August 12, 1853, Love and his group were paid the reward. A great story, right? For the most part, that's what it was. Now, the next time we're together, we'll ferret out the truth.

0: I said we are happy to be here. I did not say we were happy to get up so early.
1: I do not rise and shine. I slowly emerge from my blanket burrito and throw back the caffeine like it's dang holy water and pray that it's enough to keep me from throat punching someone by 10 a.m.
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4: Did y'all know that when you're dead, you don't know you're dead? All of the pain is felt by others. Same thing happens when you're stupid.
5: You done messed up. We all wanted to be adults so bad. And now look at us. Stressed, broke, and tired. Excited when laundry's done.
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8: 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Currently 61 degrees here in Montpelier. The Bear Lake County Fair getting started today and starting off right at 9 a.m. today, the 4-H Junior Horse Show that will be going on in the arena all day long up until about 4 o'clock this afternoon. Get out and support the 4-H kids with the Junior Horse Show. Also, starting today at the Bear Lake County Fair, open entry check-in. They'll be doing that at the exhibit buildings from 11 a.m. to 7 p.m. These are non-animal entries. If you have an entry for the fair, take it out to the fairgrounds between 11 and 7 today. And at 7 o'clock tonight in the arena, it's a team roping event. It is free to the public. Star Stripes and Summer Nights, it's the Bear Lake County Fair starting today and going through Saturday. We'll be updating you each day on what is happening that day as well as into the next. Be sure to stay tuned for all that information here on The Wave. 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The 8 o'clock hour, we'll repeat most of that. We'll throw in the keeping you in the know portion of the morning, also in the 8 o'clock hour.
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10: NBC News Radio, I'm Michael Kastner. Rounds of severe storms are set to bear down on millions across the Midwest and Great Lakes this week. More from Mark Mayfield.
11: Starting Monday, a level 2 out of 5 severe storm threat is covering major cities, including Chicago, Detroit, Cleveland, and Pittsburgh. Damaging winds are expected to be the primary hazard. Widespread rain totals of up to 3 inches could also be seen across the region as the week moves forward. Localized pockets of 3 to 5 inches of rain are possible.
10: President Trump says the U.S. is only semi-negotiating with Iran in order to let pressure build. Alice Barr with more in Washington.
12: President Trump, who has repeatedly insisted the war is nearly over, told Axios in a new phone interview his administration is, quote, low-keying it with Iran and only semi-negotiating.
10: Striking an optimistic tone more than 6 months after the start of military action, the president said it will work out. It always works out. Democrats like Connecticut Senator Chris Murphy on NBC's Meet the Press aren't on board with Trump's tactics.
13: Donald Trump has lost this war. America is weaker. Iran is stronger. The price to reopen the strait increases by the day.
10: Todd Blanche will be sworn in later today as the next U.S. Attorney General, with President Trump expected to be on hand for the ceremony. The Senate confirmed the acting AG on Saturday after weeks of debate with a handful of Republicans in opposition.
14: On this vote, the yeas are 50, the nays are 49. The nomination is confirmed.
10: Republican Senator Susan Collins of Maine and Lisa Murkowski of Alaska joined Democrats in opposition. Taylor Farms is recalling food items with jalapenos because of possible salmonella contamination. It comes after the California-based company pulled lettuce linked to the ongoing Cyclospora outbreak. Michael Kastner, NBC News Radio. Sunday marked 12 years since Michael Brown was shot and killed by a police officer in Ferguson, Missouri. More from Tammy Trujillo.
15: The 18-year-old's death sparked a period of protest and unrest in the St. Louis suburb that reignited months later when a grand jury decided not to indict Officer Darren Wilson in connection with the shooting. Several events were held to remember Brown on Sunday, including a moment of silence on the road where he was shot. I'm Tammy Trujillo.
10: Lindsay Clancy's former psychiatrist is facing the defense today. Clancy is the Massachusetts woman on trial for the 2023 murders of her three young children. Dr. Jennifer Tufts is expected to undergo cross-examination as Clancy's murder trial enters its third week. In previous testimony, Tufts said Clancy showed no signs of psychosis and denied suicidal or homicidal threats one day before she killed her children. Clancy has admitted to killing the kids, but is asserting an insanity defense, claiming she was suffering from postpartum psychosis at the time. California's Ojai Raptor Center says Jackie, one of the famed Big Bear bald eagles, suffered another setback over the weekend. More from Bree Tennis.
16: They say Jackie suffered a setback over the weekend, with her blood cell levels dropping to 10%. Above 30% is normal for a bald eagle. That sent her back to intensive care and around-the-clock monitoring and oxygen therapy. Meantime, her team of veterinarians continue to look for the cause of her severe anemia, but they have good news to report. Her previous kidney inflammation is improving.
10: An incoming storm caused John Mellencamp to abruptly stop his concert Sunday night in Phoenix, Arizona. The Greatest Hits show was just six songs deep at Talking Stick Resort Amphitheater before the band was escorted off stage as video monitors cut to a red severe weather alert advising fans to seek shelter in their vehicles. Michael Kastner, NBC News Radio.
8: 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Utah State University has completed construction of the Thomas and Patricia Willis Veterinary Medical Exhibition building. It's a milestone in the university's effort to expand veterinary education and help address shortages of veterinarians across Utah. The new facility will serve as the cornerstone of Utah State University's College of Veterinary Medicine, providing classrooms, laboratories, and clinical training spaces that are designed to support hands-on education, research, and collaboration. The building's open as Utah State continues expanding its four-year doctorate of veterinary medicine program, which received state approval in 2022. The university welcomed its first class of students enrolled entirely in the four-year program last fall and has expanded enrollment to 80 students per graduating class. Before launching the four-year program, Utah State participated in the Washington, Idaho, Montana, Utah regional program in veterinary medicine, commonly known as WEMU. Under that partnership, students completed their first 2 years in Logan before finishing their veterinary education at Washington State University. Students already enrolled in WEMU will continue completing the program while USU's standalone veterinary program grows. The expansion is intended to help meet a growing need for veterinarians throughout the state, particularly in rural communities. And during the clinical portion of the program, students will train through a distributive education model, completing rotations with practicing veterinarians in communities throughout Utah rather than at a single teaching hospital. All right, a two-vehicle crash west of Blackfoot Saturday afternoon set off a brush fire that partially shut down U.S. Highway 26 for hours and drew a response from several area fire departments, according to Idaho State Police. The crash occurred around 4:20 p.m. at the intersection of Highway 26 and North 7th West. A 2018 Nissan Titan pickup traveling southbound on North 700 West failed to yield at the intersection and collided with a 2010 Ford F-150 pickup truck traveling eastbound on Highway 26. The impact sent the Ford into a nearby power pole, and when it struck, both the truck and the surrounding area burst into flames. Despite the dramatic scene, no injuries were reported among the occupants of the other vehicles. And getting down here to this other story. The McPherson Fire. Let's talk about this for just a minute. The U.S. Department of Agriculture, U.S. Forest Service, Caribou Targhee National Forest, and Montpelier Ranger District have announced McPherson Fire closure pursuant to 16 U.S.C. The following are prohibited on the National Forest lands and trails in the Montpelier Ranger District. The Caribou Targhee National Forest, described below and shown on the attached map. Going into or being upon the described area 36 CFR, being on the described trails of 36 CFR, and being on the described roads of 36 CFR. And what it says is persons with Forest Service permits specifically exempting them from this order or a written determination by Forest Service authorized officer that a permit is not required. That's the only exemption. The area including Kings Canyon Trail number 121, which is south along the Soda Ridge Road, to Highline Trail number 316, to the intersection of the Bailey Creek Trail number 331, to Forest Boundary at the southwest section corner of section 10. It also includes portions of T.10SR 41 East, sections 3, 4, 9, 10. All right, and the purpose of the order is to provide public and firefighter safety for the McPherson Fire. This order shall be in effect from August 9th until October 15th or until it is rescinded. A map identifying the described area is available. Unless otherwise expressly defined in this order, the terms used in this order are defined by the regulations of the Secretary of Agriculture. And a violation of the above prohibitions is punishable as a Class B misdemeanor. Contact the Montpelier Ranger District in Montpelier for more information, or the Caribou Targhee National Forest Supervisor's Office in Idaho Falls, 208-557-5900. Okay, so they are closing off that part of the area due to extreme dryness and, of course, the McPherson Fire. And maybe a little bit more information here about that McPherson Fire. It says red flag weather conditions will most likely continue into today, and low relative humidities and gusty winds keep personal drones and aircraft on the ground and out of the fire's area. We can't fly if you are. Okay, this is approximately 3 miles east of Grace in McPherson Canyon. It's estimated at about 225 acres, running, creeping, smoldering behavior. It is human caused. They're estimating containment, hoping by today. Resources on the scene Structures threatened, yes, and a more detailed explanation of fire behavior on McPherson Fire. Uphill runs, short-range spotting and torching. No new growth outside of estimated area. Dark smoke might be seen on the fire. And as of last Friday, two seats completed 8 drops and 2 large air tankers completed 2 drops with retardant to secure lines until ground crews could get into place. They were not on scene as of Friday. Type 1 and Type 2 helicopters are continuing their work. Ground crews continue to put in direct fire lines along the edge and are making good progress. And expecting full containment today, but that area is closed until October, what did it say? October 17th? October 15th because of the dry weather conditions. So beware of that if you're headed over to the Grace area. There is a fire burning over there in McPherson Canyon. That is your news for this portion of the hour, brought to you by Simplot, Smoky Canyon.
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8: All right. Today's text in topic. Today is National Lazy Day. It's a special day where you can celebrate without even getting up from the sofa. Yeah, lazy day is an ideal excuse to take a break and enjoy some precious me time without feeling guilty about it. Our text in topic today, describe for me your perfect lazy day. Yeah. What would it look like if you were to really have a perfect lazy day? What would it look like? 208-254-0059. You can get in on today's text in topic by calling or texting that number. And of course, when you do, we're going to write down your phone number and add it to the drawing, and we'll give away a free 6-inch sandwich to someone in the 8 o'clock hour that responds to the text in topic. Today we're describing our perfect lazy day. It's National Lazy Day today here on the Wave. And that is our text in topic, 208-254-0059.
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8: All right, waiting on the computer to get me the highs and lows yesterday. We're not getting all of them, but we can tell you that Boise recorded a high of 92, and it was 94 in Idaho Falls yesterday. And the highest temperature was in Idaho Falls yesterday with that high of 94. 53 was the coldest overnight temperature. Actually, I'm not sure about that. It was the lowest temperature in Idaho Falls. Yeah, we've got all kinds of things going on today. All right, and here in Montpelier, looks like we had a high of 92 yesterday. And I don't have a low yet. We'll figure all those out by the next time we do weather this morning. But letting you know that today we are expecting sunshine with upper 80s for the high, and our overnight lows will be in the upper 40s. Tuesday, upper 80s again for the high, and overnight lows in the mid-50s with sunshine. Mostly cloudy Wednesday, a 24% chance of rain showers. Mid-70s expected for the high on Wednesday. Thursday, we're going to be in the upper 60s with mostly cloudy conditions and rain showers and thunderstorms off and on throughout the day Thursday and Friday as well. Saturday, 24% chance of rain. Sunday, sunshine and clouds mix. We're looking for highs in the mid to upper 70s through the weekend. And current temperatures, Cokeville, I have no temperature. Oh, there we go, 55. 55 currently in Cokeville. Georgetown 64, Geneva 58. It's 70 degrees currently in Garden City, 63 in Paris, and 64 in Montpelier.
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20: And here is your Wave Sports Update. All the local sports, they start today. All the high school teams are having tryouts today. The volleyball team, cross-country team, and football team are having tryouts. So get a hold of a coach if you're not sure what time on those. For the middle school, the 7th and 8th grade football starts at 4 p.m. 7th and 8th grade volleyball is from 4 to 6 at the middle school gym. And the 6th through 8th grade cross country is at 8 a.m. at Allinger Park. A key player on the Commander's offensive line will miss a significant time this season. NFL Network reports Laramie Tunsil suffered a torn triceps in practice and is expected to undergo surgery. The 32-year-old tackle got hurt during one-on-one drills on Saturday. Tunsil signed a 2-year extension earlier this season. The Bears are hoping one of their promising young receivers avoided a serious injury. NFL Network reports Luther Burden III is dealing with a groin issue after getting tangled up with the defensive back during Saturday's practice. The second-round pick in last year's draft had almost 50 catches for more than 650 yards in his rookie campaign. The Lions will have a different-looking quarterback room moving forward. Head coach Dan Campbell said Sunday that veteran signal caller Teddy Bridgewater has decided to step away from the team and training camp and was officially placed on the reserve-slash-retired list. Bridgewater previously retired after the 2023 season, but returned to Detroit 2024. According to ESPN, the Lions are signing veteran backup Joshua Dobbs to a one-year deal with a little over $1 million, with nearly $500,000 fully guaranteed. NBA great Don Nelson has died at the age of 86. Nelson played in 5 NBA championships with the Boston Celtics and was 3-time NBA Coach of the Year winner. Nelson is perhaps best remembered for his coaching greatness, which spanned over 30 seasons. He was head coach of the Milwaukee Bucks, New York Knicks, Dallas Mavericks, and Golden State Warriors. Nelson was inducted into the Naismith Basketball Hall of Fame in 2012. In a statement, his family said, "On Sunday morning, our beloved husband, dad, grandfather, and great-grandfather Don Nelson peacefully went to meet the Lord, surrounded by his loving family." One member of the Rams rotation is dealing with a nagging injury. The team placed Griffin Jacks on the 15-day injured list on Sunday with an elbow issue. The 29-year-old was scratched right before his start against the Mariners. Jacks has a 3.63 ERA to go with 100 strikeouts and 30 walks in 29 games this season. And Michael Brennan is a 2-time tour winner after taking home the Wyndham Championship. He finished atop the leaderboard by 3 strokes after shooting 22 under par for the tournament. And Ty Gibbs secured a close win in the Iowa Corn 350 on Sunday. The driver of the number 54 car held off Christopher Bell by a quarter of a second to take home the checkered flag at Iowa Speedway. Ryan Blaney, Josh Berry, and Denny Hamlin rounded out the top five finishers. A NASCAR Cup Series field heads to Richmond Raceway on Saturday for the Cookout 400 in the third to last race of the regular season. This is Jared Hillier with your Wave Sports Update.
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8: All right, let's check on birthdays today, celebrating on this 10th day of August. We're going to start with those in the world of fame today. Happy birthday to Emmy-nominated actress Rosanna Arquette, turning 67 today. Her credits include the TV series What About Brian and the movies Pulp Fiction, Draft Day, Hard Flip, Exodus Fall, The Divide, The Whole Nine Yards, Good Advice, Desperately Seeking Susan, and The Executioner's Song. Also celebrating today in the world of fame, actor Antonio Banderas is turning 66. His many credits include the films The Expendables 3, Ruby Sparks, Haywire, Take the Lead, Legend of Zorro, Once Upon a Time in Mexico, the Spy Kids movies, also Evita Frida and Mambo Kings. Author Suzanne Collins is 64 today. She is known as the author of the New York Times best-selling series, The Underland Chronicles, and more notably, The Hunger Games series. Singer Michael Bivins is 58. He was a member of the group New Edition and Belle Biv DeVoe. Actor and screenwriter Justin Theroux is 55 today. His acting credits include the movies Inland Empire, Mulholland Drive, and American Psycho. He also starred in the HBO series The Leftovers. His writing credits include the films Rock of Ages, Iron Man 2, and Tropic Thunder. Actress Angie Harmon, turning 54 today. Her credits include the movies Seraphim Falls, Fun with Dick and Jane, The Deal, Agent Cody Banks, and Good Advice. Reality TV personality and businesswoman Kylie Jenner, turning 29 today. NBA guard Ja Morant is 27. He was drafted second overall in the 2019 NBA draft out of Murray State by the Memphis Grizzlies. He played his first 7 years of his career with the Grizzlies and is currently with the Trailblazers. All right, and celebrating today here, well, actually, yesterday I didn't have anyone on my calendar, so we'll go back to, that's a lie, yesterday was the 9th, here we go, Larry Lloyd, Leslie Crane, Kale Withrich, Kyle Skinner all celebrated birthdays yesterday. Hey, we hope you guys all had a great day. Today, on the 10th day of August, happy birthday to Travis Wolstenheim. Happy birthday, Travis. And if you want to add somebody to your birthday calendar for any day of the year, text in or call in their name and the day they're celebrating. We'll get them added to the calendar. Happy birthday.
30: Happy

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2: Checking today's community events. Funeral services for Noreen Thompson will be held today at 11 a.m. in the Cokeville LDS Chapel. Friends may call at the church from 9:30 to 10:45 prior to the services, and burial will be in the Cokeville Cemetery. Funeral services for Ted Slight will be held Saturday, August 15th at 12 noon in the Georgetown LDS Church. Friends may call at the church from 10 to 11:45 prior to the services. Burial will be in the Georgetown Cemetery at 1:30. The Bear Lake County Democrat meeting will be held this Friday at the Ranch Hand Restaurant in Montpelier, 5:30 p.m. Come early and get a bite to eat before the meeting. This month, they will be having the pleasure of Kevin Jones as the guest speaker. Kevin is a Democratic candidate running for state treasurer. Bring your questions about the state financial condition. All are welcome to bring a friend. Right, and attention, high school class of 1966, Montpelier High School class 1966. Dust off your Letterman jackets and get ready to travel back in time. 6 decades later, it is finally time to celebrate our monumental 60-year class reunion. Join your fellow classmates this coming Wednesday, August 12th at the Montpelier Steak Activity Center. The excitement kicks off exactly at noon with a delicious $10 lunch and a priceless chance to renew those lifelong friendships. After lunch, you'll enjoy a special throwback movie and guest speaker honoring our legendary principal, Harold Phillips. We will wrap up the celebration just in time for the annual Bear Lake County Fair Parade. Tickets for lunch are $10. For information or to RSVP, text or call 208-390-2543 by today. All local classmates, please join us Wednesday, August 12th at noon. Go Bears! Right, this week at the Bear Lake Senior Community Center, they're doing bingo on Wednesday at 10 a.m., barbecue chicken with baked beans for lunch, and at 12:30 it's chair fitness. The art group will meet Thursday morning at 9. They're having meatloaf sandwiches for lunch on Thursday. Jacob Holmquist will be entertaining on Friday, and it's chicken cordon bleu on the menu. And this Wednesday at the Hospital Auxiliary Thrift Store, get 20% off all Western wear. 20% off all Western wear, just in time for the fair. A notice is hereby given of the Board of Trustees of Bear Lake School District. They'll be holding their regular monthly meeting this Tuesday, August 11th. The meeting will be held at the Bear Lake School District office at 6:30 p.m. Preschool screening for Bear Lake School District. Thursday, August 13th for 3 and 4-year-olds for whom there may be concerns in the areas of gross or fine motor skills, speech, language, social skills, cognitive development. A hearing test will be offered as well. Call 208-945-2891 to get scheduled for a screening. Georgetown Elementary School new student registration, August 17th and 18th from 7 a.m. to noon. Bring your certified birth certificate, immunization record, and the parent or guardian's driver's license. Farmers Market, Tuesdays in Montpelier through September 29th, noon to 4, up on North 4th Street. Don't forget the Bear Lake County Fair going on this week, starting at 9 a.m. in the arena today. It's the 4-H Horse Show. Tonight they're doing team roping in the arena starting at 7 o'clock.
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2: All right, we missed one. The class of 1971, you're having your 55th class reunion, August 12th and 13th. That will be Wednesday and Thursday. They'll be riding on a hay wagon in the fair parade, so be sure to be there to line up for that. Please wear school paraphernalia or school colors, if possible. Then there's a breakfast on Thursday morning at 9 a.m. at the Ranch End. Following breakfast, they'll go watch a 45-minute film at 11 o'clock at the Oregon Trail Center about Montpelier and Bear Lake. Golfing or pickleball to follow that, which you'll have to bring your own, or just go out to the fair for a while before they have a Dutch oven dinner at 5 o'clock. On Thursday, that'll be at the Montpelier Steak Center shelter. Please plan on coming and reminiscing, laughing, and having a good time. 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
4: NBC News Radio, I'm Michael Kastner. Rounds of severe storms are set to bear down on millions across the Midwest and Great Lakes this week. More from Mark Mayfield.
5: Starting Monday, a level 2 out of 5 severe storm threat is covering major cities, including Chicago, Detroit, Cleveland, and Pittsburgh. Damaging winds are expected to be the primary hazard. Widespread rain totals of up to 3 inches could also be seen across the region as the week moves forward. Localized pockets of 3 to 5 inches of rain are possible.
4: President Trump says the U.S. is only semi-negotiating with Iran in order to let pressure build. Alice Barr with more in Washington.
6: President Trump, who has repeatedly insisted the war is nearly over, told Axios in a new phone interview his administration is, quote, low-keying it with Iran and only semi-negotiating.
4: Striking an optimistic tone more than 6 months after the start of military action, the president said it will work out. It always works out. Democrats like Connecticut Senator Chris Murphy on NBC's Meet the Press aren't on board with Trump's tactics.
7: Donald Trump has lost this war. America is weaker. Iran is stronger. The price to reopen the strait increases by the day.
4: Todd Blanche will be sworn in later today as the next U.S. Attorney General, with President Trump expected to be on hand for the ceremony. The Senate confirmed the acting AG on Saturday after weeks of debate with a handful of Republicans in opposition.
8: On this vote, the yeas are 50, the nays are 49. The nomination is confirmed.
4: Republican Senator Susan Collins of Maine and Lisa Murkowski of Alaska joined Democrats in opposition. Taylor Farms is recalling food items with jalapenos because of possible salmonella contamination. It comes after the California-based company pulled lettuce linked to the ongoing cyclospora outbreak. Michael Kastner, NBC News Radio. Sunday marked 12 years since Michael Brown was shot and killed by a police officer in Ferguson, Missouri. More from Tammy Trujillo.
9: The 18-year-old's death sparked a period of protest and unrest in the St. Louis suburb that reignited months later when a grand jury decided not to indict Officer Darren Wilson in connection with the shooting. Several events were held to remember Brown on Sunday, including a moment of silence on the road where he was shot. I'm Tammy Trujillo.
4: Lindsay Clancy's former psychiatrist is facing the defense today. Clancy is the Massachusetts woman on trial for the 2023 murders of her three young children. Dr. Jennifer Tufts is expected to undergo cross-examination as Clancy's murder trial enters its third week. In previous testimony, Tufts said Clancy showed no signs of psychosis and denied suicidal or homicidal threats one day before she killed her children. Clancy has admitted to killing the kids, but is asserting an insanity defense, claiming she was suffering from postpartum psychosis at the time. California's Ojai Raptor Center says Jackie, one of the famed Big Bear bald eagles, suffered another setback over the weekend. More from Bree Tennis.
10: They say Jackie suffered a setback over the weekend, with her blood cell levels dropping to 10%. Above 30% is normal for a bald eagle. That sent her back to intensive care and around-the-clock monitoring and oxygen therapy. Meantime, her team of veterinarians continue to look for the cause of her severe anemia, but they have good news to report. Her previous kidney inflammation is improving.
4: An incoming storm caused John Mellencamp to abruptly stop his concert Sunday night in Phoenix, Arizona. The Greatest Hits show was just six songs deep at Talking Stick Resort Amphitheater before the band was escorted off stage as video monitors cut to a red severe weather alert advising fans to seek shelter in their vehicles. Michael Kastner, NBC News Radio.
2: News is brought to you in this portion of the hour by Phillips 66 You Save. 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All right, and attention, all fair parade registrations need to be turned in, like ASAP. So if you are planning on being a part of the Bear Lake County Fair Parade, which is Wednesday night at 6 o'clock, get your entries in. You can find that registration at Bear Lake County Fair, or get a hold of Beth Tafoya or Kim Griglack. Okay, get your registrations in for the fair. All right, let's see what else is in the news. Wildfires burning across the western U.S. and Canada on Sunday left some residents keeping a wary eye out for possible evacuation orders, while others already forced waited to see what would be when they returned. In western Canada, over people were forced to flee communities along the Okanagan Lake in British Columbia over the weekend, as a fast-moving wildfire destroyed homes and dozens had to be rescued by aircraft. In the U.S., crews in Washington that have been fighting three wildfires that began burning in the Spokane area for over a week continued cleanup near the containment lines. Laurie Allen left her home in Nine Mile Falls, a community north of Spokane, last weekend, fleeing with her husband, dog, and two kittens as a wildfire burned a short distance away. The roads into her neighborhood were still closed yesterday, but she said she'd learned from a friend that while covered in ash, her house and others nearby were still intact. And crews fighting those three wildfires in Spokane area continued mop-up operations yesterday near the containment lines. None of the fires were growing, according to a news release from the team managing those wildfires. The fires, which have burned over the last week, have damaged or destroyed about 920 structures. Earlier in the week, a man was arrested and charged with intentionally setting the biggest of the three Spokane area blazes. And motorists traveling through Logan Canyon this week should plan for delays, as more than 1,300 cattle are being moved between grazing allotments, while road construction also continues along U.S. Highway 89. The U.S. Forest Service said livestock permittees will move cattle from early summer to late summer grazing pastures on National Forest this week, August 10th through the 14th. Drivers could expect delays each day between 11 a.m. and 3 p.m. as groups of approximately 300 to 400 cattle are being moved across U.S. Highway 89 at various locations between Twin Creek and Bunch Grass Creek. The cattle drive coincides with the Utah Department of Transportation's ongoing project to install fiber optic cable through Logan. Could result in additional traffic delays. So if you're headed through Logan Canyon, just be aware there will be extra delays as they're moving cattle this week. A two-year-old is in critical yet stable condition following a near drowning at an apartment complex pool in Sandy. Just before 9 p.m. Sunday, the Sandy City Police Department responded to a drowning emergency at an apartment complex in Cobblegate Drive. Upon arrival, officers learned that a two-year-old child had been under the water for less than 1 minute before being pulled out and receiving CPR. Once the child was breathing again, they were transported to a local hospital for further medical evaluation. At this time, the child remains in critical but stable condition while receiving ongoing medical treatment. Be careful out there. Keep an eye on your kids. All right. And no people or cats were injured Thursday when a car crashed into the Bonneville Humane Society and Thrift Store building in Idaho Falls. There were 8 to 10 people and about 20 cats in the building on Northeastern Avenue when the crash occurred around 9:30 p.m. The car's driver remained on the scene following the crash and was not transported to the hospital. The crash caused significant damage to the building's interior and exterior. It shut down the Bonneville Humane Society and Thrift Store for the rest of the day, Thursday, as well as of Friday. Repairs began on the building Friday, and it did reopen Saturday. Bonneville Humane Society and Thrift Store officials are not sure of the monetary amount of damage that the crash caused. Although the damage appears substantial, Humane Society officials said they're just glad no humans are feeling

0: minds were injured. The Idaho Falls Police and Fire Department responded to the scene. Police said the crash occurred when the car's driver hit the accelerator instead of the brake while trying to park. The driver's actions were accidental. No citations were issued. That is your news for this portion of the hour, brought to you by You Save, up on the corner of Highway 89 and Highway 30. Stop into You Save today. 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
7: Again, to Treasured Tidbits of Time. We don't see the enthusiasm for marble shooting competition that was once promoted by the WPA recreational programs. I wasn't living here in the Bear Lake Valley then, but competitions were held in my hometown in the Upper Snake River Valley just as they were here. Even though I was never a winner of much magnitude, I did participate in the marble competitions. Here in the Bear Lake Valley, thanks to the WPA recreational director and the assistance of school administrators and civic-minded individuals, the sport not only attracted the youngsters, but drew a following of adult reviewers as well. Royal Rasmussen was the WPA recreational director, and Joe Burgoyne and George W. Irving assisted in a citywide marble tournament. There were different games in different places throughout the city. A series of contests held after school and on Saturdays eventually determined the champion marble shooter and runner-up in the community. Ringers was the game of choice. 13 marbles were placed near the center of a circle at about 1-inch intervals, and contestants would lag their taw to a line to see who began shooting first. The closest to the line was the first to shoot. A player could shoot until he missed. The first to get 7 marbles out of the ring was the winner. Through a series of elimination shoots, a champion and a runner-up was chosen from Lincoln School and from Washington School. Then, on April the 2nd, 1940, a city championship tournament was held, pitting the best players in an elimination bout. At Washington School, 24 youngsters had participated. Unfortunately, only initials of the first names were recorded on the record sheets. At Washington in the fourth grade, D. Booth and F. Jacobson won fourth grade honors. D. Bleckard and J. Berry were winners in the fifth grade, and B. Smart and B. Dimmick in the sixth grade. And the final winners for the school championship were D. Bleckard and B. Dimmick. At Lincoln School, B. Cook and M. Wittrick came through to win the school championship. They defeated Bakeman and M. Wixom of the fourth grade, A. Dunn and L. Lewis of the fifth grade, and were the winners of the sixth grade and also of the school championship. At a later date, we will bring you the results of that first citywide tournament and the city championship. I hope you'll be interested in being with us then.
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1: Bear Lake Valley's weather.
2: All right, today we are expecting partly cloudy conditions, highs in the upper 80s. Overnight lows will be in the upper 40s. They're increasing the chance of afternoon showers and rainstorms, thunderstorms here in the Bear Lake Valley for today, up to about a 30% chance. Tuesday, they're saying highs in the mid-80s with overnight lows in the 50s and mostly sunny. Mostly cloudy Wednesday, 24% chance of rain, upper 70s expected for the high. We're going to drop into the upper 60s or low 70s on Thursday with a 58% chance of rain showers and thunderstorms. More rain and thunderstorms expected on Friday as well with highs in the low 70s. Saturday, a slight chance of rain, mid-70s for the high. Sunday, mostly sunny with some lingering clouds and highs in the upper 70s. Current temperatures around the valley, Cokeville 55, it's 63 in Geneva, 68 in Georgetown. Garden City, 72 degrees already. It's 67 in Paris and 65 degrees in Montpelier. 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
6: And here is your Wave Sports Update. All the local sports, they start today. All the high school teams are having tryouts today. The volleyball team, cross-country team, and football team are having tryouts. So get a hold of a coach if you're not sure what time on those. For the middle school, the 7th and 8th grade football starts at 4 p.m. 7th and 8th grade volleyball is from 4 to 6 at the middle school gym. And the 6th through 8th grade cross country is at 8 a.m. at Allinger Park. A key player on the Commanders' offensive line will miss significant time this season. NFL Network reports Laramie Tunsil suffered a torn triceps in practice and is expected to undergo surgery. The 32-year-old tackle got hurt during one-on-one drills on Saturday. Tunsil signed a two-year extension earlier this season. The Bears are hoping one of their promising young receivers avoided a serious injury. NFL Network reports Luther Burden III is dealing with a groin issue after getting tangled up with the defensive back during Saturday's practice. The second-round pick in last year's draft had almost 50 catches for more than 650 yards in his rookie campaign. The Lions will have a different-looking quarterback room moving forward. Head coach Dan Campbell said Sunday that veteran signal caller Teddy Bridgewater has

0: into the Naismith Basketball Hall of Fame in 2012. In a statement, his family said, "On Sunday morning, our beloved husband, dad, grandfather, and great-grandfather Don Nelson peacefully went to meet the Lord, surrounded by his loving family." One member of the Rams rotation is dealing with a nagging injury. The team placed Griffin Jacks on the 15-day injured list on Sunday with an elbow issue. The 29-year-old was scratched right before his start against the Mariners. Jacks has a 3.63 ERA to go with 100 strikeouts and 30 walks in 29 games this season. And Michael Brennan is a two-time tour winner. After taking home the Wyndham Championship, he finished atop the leaderboard by 3 strokes after shooting 22 under par for the tournament. And Ty Gibbs secured a close win in the Iowa Corn 350 on Sunday. The driver of the number 54 car held off Christopher Bell by a quarter of a second to take home the checkered flag at Iowa Speedway. Ryan Blaney, Josh Berry, and Denny Hamlin rounded out the top 5 finishers. The NASCAR Cup Series field heads to Richmond Raceway on Saturday for the Cookout 400 in the third-to-last race of the regular season. This is Jared Hillier with your Wave Sports Update.
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1: And a very good morning and welcome to all of you. It is 3 minutes inside of the 8 o'clock hour. We have more news, weather, sports, and text-in topic all coming up in this hour. It is currently in Montpelier, 66 degrees, looking for highs in the upper 80s today. Another red flag warning day as things are still extremely hot and dry out there. Also, a 30% chance of rain showers and thunderstorms possible today off and on. Which could, as we know, spark something new. So be on the lookout if you're up in the mountains or driving along anywhere. Also, make sure you secure up any chains if you're dragging a trailer or a car or something like that. Make sure that your chains are up off the ground so they don't spark a wildfire, okay? And watch all of your off-road vehicles. Those engines get pretty hot. Watch where you're going today. Also, don't forget we're still under a stage one burn ban. No open burning, no field burning. They're not even issuing permits for burning right now. So just be careful out there. A fire burning over in the Grace area. And they are expecting to have that fully contained today. But crews are over there still working on that, trying to get that contained and under control. So we know that it's possible around here. Be careful. All right. Coming up, more news, weather, sports. Text in topic today. It's National Lazy Day today, the day that you have the excuse to just sit back, kick up your feet, and be lazy all day. Describe for me, what does your perfect lazy day look like? 208-254-0059. 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
2: NBC News Radio, I'm Michael Kastner. Todd Blanche will be sworn in later today as the next U.S. Attorney General, with President Trump expected to be on hand for the ceremony. The Senate narrowly confirmed the acting AG on Saturday by a vote of 50-49 after weeks of debate with a handful of Republicans in opposition. President Trump is insisting that Iran is in very bad shape and that the U.S. is only semi-negotiating with them, in his words, in order to let the pressure build. In an interview with Axios on Sunday, Trump said the U.S. is essentially low-keying negotiations with Tehran. Israeli Prime Minister Benjamin Netanyahu is formally rejecting President Trump's Gaza Board of Peace plan. Jagruti Dave reports the word comes amid growing tensions between Israel and the White House.
3: Benjamin Netanyahu and Donald Trump's relationship has had its ups and downs, as we've seen in the trajectory of the war with Iran. So this is yet another bump in that road that they're clearly going to have to navigate.
2: Netanyahu says Hamas must fully demilitarize before any withdrawal of his military could occur. The Palestinian militant group has conditionally agreed to the plan, but says Israel continues to sabotage efforts to stop the conflict. This week's forecast calls for severe storms to bear down on millions across the Midwest and Great Lakes. Starting today, a level 2 out of 4 severe storm threat is covering major cities like Chicago, Detroit, Cleveland, and Pittsburgh. Joe Biden's cancer has spread. Julie Serkin reports the former president's son, Hunter Biden, provided an update on his father's health during a wide-ranging interview with the BBC on Friday.
4: Medical experts say this is not good news for Biden's prognosis, though it's not clear where exactly his cancer spread. Prostate cancer can infect the bones and spread to the pelvis, brain, and liver.
2: Michael Kastner, NBC News Radio. Jury selection in the highly anticipated murder trial of Dwayne Davis, accused of orchestrating the 1996 murder of rap legend Tupac Shakur, is set to begin today in Las Vegas. Rob Martier reports.
5: Davis faces life in prison without parole if convicted. Prosecutors allege that Davis was the shot caller in the group responsible for the drive-by shooting that killed Tupac and injured Marion Shug Knight. The state's case relies heavily on Davis's own words, including admissions in his 2019 book, Compton Street Legend, and various media interviews. The absence of physical evidence will be an issue, but prosecutors aim to establish Davis's credibility through his detailed accounts of the events leading up to the shooting. Davis has pleaded not guilty and claims his previous statements were fabricated to sell books and has since recanted them. I'm Rob Martier.
2: Illinois is growing its business relationship with Indonesia. Governor J.B. Pritzker and other state leaders joined Indonesian officials to announce a new agreement between the state and the Republic of Indonesia.
6: Illinois and Indonesia are both growing and dynamic economies poised to lead in the industries of tomorrow.
2: The deal will focus on expanding trade, opening new markets for Illinois farmers, and strengthening cooperation across business, education, and workforce development. And about 70% of the nation's school-age children go back to school this month, and that can be scary. Bree Tennis with more.
7: Psychology Today says nearly 60% of kids returning to school are not happy about it. Doctors say parents should look for stress and anxiety in kids returning to the classroom. They recommend easing the transition by starting a school routine at least a week before classes start. Adjust bedtimes and wake-up times to their school schedule. Establish breakfast and lunch routines and validate anxiety about the demands of school, because psychologists say they're real.
2: Michael Kastner, NBC News Radio.
8: And news being brought to you in this hour by Gunderson Ace Hardware, home of the helpful hardware folks. A mysterious bright red cat is roaming the Houston area, and animal care workers are trying to safely trap her. The gray-furred cat may have been deliberately harmed, but it's not clear what happened. League City Animal Care says she appears to have dye or paint on her fur and has been spotted in the South Shore area. Workers want to get her examined and treated once she's caught. Anyone that is able to help is encouraged to contact the animal control, okay? The Los Angeles League City Animal Care. Powerball jackpot is now worth over $900 million. Nobody matched all six numbers in last night's lottery drawing for about $850 million. So the grand prize rolls over to an estimated $905 million for Monday's Powerball drawing. The cash value of the new jackpot is worth nearly $400 million. There were four tickets in last night's drawing that matched five numbers. Those tickets are each worth $1 million. An estate once owned by Jeopardy host Alex Trebek is up for auction. Windfield Farms, which is a 700-acre winery in Paso Robles, California, was owned by the late Trebek for 9 years. The listing price is $33 million, with an opening bid of $15 million. Bidding closes August 15th. The auction is part of R.M. Sotheby's stage at Monterey Car Week. Trebek died in 2020 at the age of 80 after a 20-month battle with pancreatic cancer. The 127-yard sale, also known as the world's longest yard sale, happened across multiple states. Beginning in Michigan, the event runs 690 miles through Ohio, Kentucky, Tennessee, and Georgia before ending in Alabama. It gives the public the chance to stay off of busy highways and instead enjoy scenic routes through small towns and rural communities. The world's longest yard sale ran through Saturday over the weekend. All right, as grocery prices continue to rise and public attention to foodborne illnesses outbreaks grow, Survival Garden Seeds in Rigby, which is a major supplier for garden seed customers nationwide, is launching what it calls the first self-reliance garden retail system. It was unveiled this week at the Mid-States Rendezvous trade event in Phoenix, Arizona. Unlike traditional seed companies that ask shoppers to navigate hundreds of individual seed packets and overwhelming product choices, Survival Garden Seeds has created a new approach centered on making gardening easy enough for every family to succeed. The retail merchandising system introduces shoppers to four curated garden-in-a-bag collections that organize gardening around outcomes instead of individual seed varieties. Customers choose the type of garden they want to grow, then supplement it with individual packets displayed alongside the collections. Every seed packet also includes seed-saving instructions, allowing families to harvest, save, and replant their gardens year after year. The seed industry has spent decades selling seed packets. We believe families don't need more seed choices. They need a simpler path to food security. That's why we're introducing the category of self-reliance gardening. 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For retailers, the system is designed to address one of the seed aisle's biggest challenges, shopper confusion. Instead of overwhelming customers with hundreds of varieties, the display is meant to guide first-time gardeners through a more intuitive shopping experience. The launch comes amid a broader trend of households growing more of their own food, driven in part by grocery inflation and continued public attention to produce-related recalls and foodborne illness outbreaks, including recurring seasonal cyclospora cases linked to fresh produce. Survival Garden Seeds buys and packages more than 400 different varieties of seeds, which it gets from seed warehouses and Idaho farmers. The company caught Walmart's attention after becoming a number one seller online. As of December 2025, its product became available in more than 3,600 Walmart locations. Today, Walmart and Amazon are at its two biggest revenue streams. Its success and growth amid economic challenges prompted the Small Business Development Center to organize a tour of the Rigby business in October. During the tour, SPAR showed the crowd how seeds are received, sorted, and packaged. In February, Senator Jim Risch, a member of and former chairman of the Senate Committee on Small Business and Entrepreneurship, recognized Survival Garden Seeds as Idaho's Small Business of the Month. SPAR launched Survival Garden Seed during the COVID-19 pandemic. He founded Idaho Mattress Outlet in 2008 and was ready for a change. SPAR's interest in gardening stems back to his childhood in Malad. His dad taught school in the area, and gardening was just a way of life during the summer months. And forming a garden seed company was a natural fit for him. SPAR says the Self-Reliance Gardening Retail System is a movement focused on helping ordinary families become less dependent on the grocery store through practical gardening education, curated seed systems, and long-term seed stewardship. The merchandising program will be available to independent retailers in the spring of 2027. Retailers interested in carrying the display can submit a retail interest request online. Self-Reliance Gardening. All right. And don't forget, today is the start of the Bear Lake County Fair. Today through Saturday, different things going on. Today, starting at 9 a.m., is the 4-H Junior Horse Show. That will be in the arena, and that will be going on most of the day. Then, don't forget, open entry check-in from 11 a.m. to 7 p.m. This is non-animal entries, okay? 11 a.m. to 7 p.m. at the exhibit buildings. 7 p.m. tonight, team roping in the arena, and it is a free event. Tuesday, tomorrow, they're going to continue the open entry check-in from 9 a.m. to 11 a.m. They're going to then close the buildings down at noon so they can start judging all of your open entries. The horse pulls are Tuesday night in the arena at 7 p.m. So team roping tonight, horse pulls tomorrow night, and the horse pulls are ticketed events. You can purchase those tickets at the fair office. And let me see if I can tell you what the cost is on those tickets. Somewhere here in my fair book. Tickets are available also online for all of the arena events. And they do that through strideevents.com. Come on. I'm trying to scan the QR code right now so I can give you a little more information. All right, so for the horse pulls in the arena, tickets are $11.78 for adults plus a processing fee. It comes to $10. 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And kids 3 and under are free, okay? And then if you're interested in going to the Cole Hartley concert, those tickets can be purchased again online on the strideevents.com. And they're $22.30 a piece if you buy them online, $20 out at the fairgrounds. $22.30 for kids as well, ages 3 to 12. 3 and younger are free. The rest of the arena events, the Pink Night Rodeo, Tough Enough to Wear Pink, is Thursday night. 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And For kids ages 3 to 12, they're $6.51, and young kids 3 and under are free. 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You can also scan the QR code on any of the posters around town. That'll give you the fare book as well as ticketing options. Or you can buy tickets at the fare office during the week. Okay, we'll keep you posted on some of the other things going on later on in this hour. The Bear Lake County Fair exhibits, a non-animal open entry exhibits, will start taking those at 11 o'clock this morning. The 4-H horse show starts at 9 this morning in the arena, and the team roping will be tonight at 7. 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
8: All right, let's just get to it this morning here in the 8 o'clock hour. We've got some updates to give you on the text and topic. But first, let's remind those of you who are just tuning in what our topic is today. excuse me. Today we are talking about National Lazy Day, and I want to know if you could have the perfect lazy day. And I know some of you are like, huh, what's a lazy day? Yeah, I know. But I want you to just imagine that you get one, okay? You get a lazy day. Describe for me what your perfect lazy day would be. One person said, I'm just too broke to have a lazy day. Someone said, sitting on the couch all day watching old game shows. There you go. Another person said, cuddled up on my bed watching Hallmark movies. All right. Perfect lazy day would include a nap in the morning and a nap in the afternoon. Another person said, my lazy day would be up in the hills, camped out by a stream, relaxing in a hammock, reading a good book. What does your lazy day look like? Your perfect lazy day. 208-254-0059. I know a lot of you out there are saying, I never get a lazy day. But if you could, if you did, what would it look like? The perfect lazy day. 208-254-0059. You can text in. You can call in your response. We're going to write down your phone number when you do that. Put it in the drawing. We're going to give away a free 6-inch sub from Subway here in about 12 minutes from now. So get your answers in so you're eligible to win. 208-254-0059.
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8: All right, we're checking those highs from yesterday from around the region. Boise recorded a high of 92. It was 94 in Idaho Falls, 95 in Pocatello, 97 in Logan yesterday. Salt Lake City, 99. St. George, 108 for a high yesterday. And here in the Bear Lake Valley, we had a high of 90 and an overnight low of 57. 95, that highest temperature recorded in Idaho, was in Pocatello yesterday. All right, today we are expecting highs to be in the upper 80s. Overnight lows will be in the upper 40s. A 30% chance of rain showers and thunderstorms today with partly cloudy conditions. Tuesday, More sun than clouds. Highs will be in the mid-80s. We'll be in the mid-50s overnight. Wednesday, upper 70s for the high. 24% chance of afternoon rain showers and mostly cloudy conditions. Rain in the forecast Thursday and Friday as well. Highs in the low to mid-70s both days, in the 40s overnight. Saturday, a slight chance of continued rain showers, partly cloudy, mid-70s for the high and upper 70s for the high on Sunday. Current temperatures, Cokeville, 59 degrees, 65 in Geneva. It's 68 in Georgetown. Garden City, 71 degrees, 67 in Paris, and it's 66 in Montpelier.
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15: And here is your Wave Sports Update. All the local sports, they start today. All the high school teams are having tryouts today. The volleyball team, cross-country team, and football team are having tryouts. So get a hold of a coach if you're not sure what time on those. For the middle school, the 7th and 8th grade football starts at 4 p.m. The 7th and 8th grade volleyball is from 4 to 6 at the middle school gym. And the 6th through 8th grade cross country is at 8 a.m. at Allinger Park. A key player on the Commanders' offensive line will miss a significant time this season. NFL Network reports Laramie Tunsil suffered a torn triceps in practice and is expected to undergo surgery. The 32-year-old tackle got hurt during one-on-one drills on Saturday. Tunsil signed a two-year extension earlier this season. The Bears are hoping one of their promising young receivers avoided a serious injury. NFL Network reports Luther Burden III is dealing with a groin issue after getting tangled up with the defensive back during Saturday's practice. The second-round pick in last year's draft had almost 50 catches for more than 650 yards in his rookie campaign. The Lions will have a different-looking quarterback room moving forward. Head coach Dan Campbell said Sunday that veteran signal caller Teddy Bridgewater has decided to step away from the team and training camp and was officially placed on the reserve/retired list. Bridgewater previously retired after the 2023 season, but returned to Detroit 2024. According to ESPN, the Lions are signing veteran backup Joshua Dobbs to a one-year deal worth a little over $1 million, with nearly $500,000 fully guaranteed. NBA great Don Nelson has died at the age of 86. Nelson played in 5 NBA championships with the Boston Celtics and was 3-time NBA Coach of the Year winner. Nelson is perhaps best remembered for his coaching greatness, which spanned over 30 seasons. He was head coach of the Milwaukee Bucks, New York Knicks, Dallas Mavericks, and Golden State Warriors. Nelson was inducted into the Naismith Basketball Hall of Fame in 2012. In a statement, his family said, "On Sunday morning, our beloved husband, dad, grandfather, and great-grandfather Don Nelson peacefully went to meet the Lord, surrounded by his loving family." One member of the Rams rotation is dealing with a nagging injury. The team placed Griffin Jacks on the 15-day injured list on Sunday with an elbow issue. The 29-year-old was scratched right before his start against the Mariners. Jacks has a 3.63 ERA to go with 100 strikeouts and 30 walks in 29 games this season. And Michael Brennan is a 2-time tour winner after taking home the Wyndham Championship. He finished atop the leaderboard by 3 strokes after shooting 22 under par for the tournament. And Ty Gibbs secured a close win in the Iowa Corn 350 on Sunday. The driver of the number 54 car held off Christopher Bell by a quarter of a second to take home the checkered flag at Iowa Speedway. Ryan Blaney, Josh Berry, and Denny Hamlin rounded out the top five finishers. The NASCAR Cup Series field heads to Richmond Raceway on Saturday for the Cookout 400 in the third to last race of the regular season. This is Jared Hillier with your Wave Sports Update.
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8: 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Happy birthday today to Emmy-nominated actress Rosanna Arquette, turning 67. Her credits include the TV series What About Brian and the movies Pulp Fiction, Draft Day, Hard Flip, Exodus Fall, and The Divide, also The Whole Nine Yards, Good Advice, Desperately Seeking Susan, and The Executioner's Song. Actor Antonio Banderas is 66 today. His many credits include the films The Expendables 3, Ruby Sparks, Haywire, Take the Lead, The Legend of Zorro, Once Upon a Time in Mexico, the Spy Kid movies, Evita, Frida, and Mambo Kings. Author Suzanne Collins, 64 today. She is known as the author of the New York Times best-selling series, The Underland Chronicles, and more notably, The Hunger Games series. Singer Michael Bivins is 58. He was a member of the group's New Edition and Belle Biv DeVoe. Actor and screenwriter Justin Theroux, 55 today. His acting credits include the movies Inland Empire, Mulholland Drive, and The American Psycho. And reality TV personality and businesswoman Kylie Jenner is 29. She stars in the reality TV series The Kardashians with her family and is the founder and owner of cosmetic company Kylie's Cosmetics. NBA guard Ja Morant is 27 today. He was drafted second overall in the 2019 NBA draft out of Murray State by the Memphis Grizzlies. He played the first seven years of his career with the Grizzlies, earning two NBA All-Star selections. In 2026, he was traded to the Portland Trailblazers. His jersey number 12 is retired by the Murray State Racers basketball program. Celebrating today in the Bear Lake Valley, we have one person on our birthday calendar, Travis Wolstenhume, celebrating today. Travis, we hope you have a wonderful day. If you'd like to add somebody to our birthday calendar for any day of the year, text in or call in their name and the day they're celebrating. Include yourself in that as well. We'll get those names added to the calendar. Happy birthday today.

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0: 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You can get pizza, pasta, or wings. All right, let's see who our winner is today as we update you on the latest answers or responses to our text in topic, your perfect lazy day. We've asked you to describe for us what your perfect lazy day would look like. Some of the latest responses: get up when done sleeping, no meal fixing, just eating, time for some reading and napping, no evening responsibilities. Just, you know, wake up when your body wakes you up. You don't have to fix any meals, but you do get to eat. And you get to read and nap, and that's it, all day long. That would be a great day, wouldn't it? Another one said, wake up without an alarm and have no phone calls or questions, and then just putter around in my yard. Another one said, book in hand and comfy chair, lunch and dinner made and served to me. I love it. Another one, my perfect day would be on a horse up some mountain trail. Another response, sleeping in, doing nothing, watching TV with snacks. And don't forget someone delivering them to you, but not asking any questions or even feeling the need to talk to you. That would be my perfect day right there. Sleep in, do nothing, watch TV with snacks, someone bringing them to me at request, and I don't have to talk to them or carry on any kind of conversation. Yeah. Another person said, my best lazy day starts with some Heartland, breakfast at 10, Masterminds at 2, lunch at 4. And then they said, gotta love retirement. Yeah, because they already know the schedule. I love it. All right. 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
8: Mitch Anthony here with today's Daily Dose. How are you? You may hear that question 20 times today. Today, I want you to do something different. I want you to listen to your response to that almost automatic greeting. Ask yourself, what does my answer say about me? Does it represent who I am? How are you? Fine. Okay. Not bad. Not bad? Does that mean you're good because you're not bad? Why don't we just say, not dead? Author Joe Batten says we need to use grander words if we want to be grand people. Great people use great words. I'm having a great time. Life is good, excellent, wonderful. These words stimulate. I was recently walking around town with my father, and someone asked him, "How are you?" "Sunny, like the weather," he answered as he smiled. She smiled back and said, "That's a nice answer." A bright answer to "How are you?" brightened her day. "Dad, how would you answer that question if the weather was lousy?" I asked. "Sunny, unlike the weather," he responded. This is Mitch Anthony reminding you once again that life is whatever you make it. 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
0: All right, again, it's time for the Keeping You in the Know portion of the morning. And let's update you on things. Again, it is fair time. And the fair going on all week. This week, let's highlight a couple of our vendors. Last week, we told you about Pizza Stop, Ashley's Tamales, and the Idaho GOP. 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And Dylan Wright and the Wright Rings. 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Glazed and Confused is back again this year to the Bear Lake County Fair. Come get fresh mini donuts and pick your poison, dirty soda, and infused Red Bull drinks. Meet Laura. Art is the medium of human connection. Laura's art is about helping people connect to the magic inside themselves. Children naturally live in that magical world. Just ask how they would like to have their face painted, and they always know. As we age, outside expectations and self-doubt cloud that connection with the inner selves. Laura wants to facilitate the rebirth of that connection with every brushstroke, and she believes in magic. She's been coming to celebrate the summer at Montpelier and the Bear Lake County Fair for many years. She loves seeing familiar faces and eating some great food. Watching the kids practice roping is something she always looks forward to every summer. 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If you're heading to the fair next this week, check out Camille's Crepes, one of your first stops. Oh, so many more. That's about half of them. We'll catch up with the other half starting tomorrow. Just give you a quick preview. The Bee's Knees Clay Creations will be there. Twisted Fork Jewelry, Woo House will be back. La Casita Mexican Grill also coming back. We'll highlight those a little more tomorrow. Okay, so be sure to check out the Bear Lake County Fair and all of those things and vendors, okay? And tonight in the arena, it's team roping. It's a free event if you want to go watch the team roping. The 4-H Horse Show getting started here in about 8 minutes. They start at 9 o'clock this morning. So you can go check that out as well. The Bear Lake County Fair. Open entry check-in. Today, starting at 11 a.m., this is non-animal entries.
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0: 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Funeral services for Noreen Thompson will be held today at 11 a.m. in the Cokeville LDS Church. Friends may call from 9:30 to 10:45 prior to the services. Burial will be in the Cokeville Cemetery. Funeral services for Ted Slight will be held Saturday, August 15th at 12 noon in the Georgetown Church. Friends may call at the church that morning from 10 to 11:45 a.m. prior to the services. Burial will be in the Georgetown Cemetery around 1:30. That's for Ted Slight.
11: 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Now is a good time to order a headstone or engraving. Whether it's a pre-arranged funeral plan, questions about services they provide, or ordering a headstone, give Schwab Matthews Mortuary a call or set up an appointment at 847-0451.
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0: 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You will be paid an hourly wage starting at $22.41 an hour, full-time with benefits. 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
0: It is time to flip it over to the morning musical show, playing hits from the 70s, 80s, and 90s up through the current top hits of today. And we're going to do that all day long right here on The Wave. Starting this hour, we've got Philip Phillips

0: homesick, a little homesick, a little homesick, somebody.
1: Homesick by Philip Phillips. Hey, don't forget, open entry. Check in today, 11 a.m. to 7 p.m. These are non-animal entries. I'll be taking your entries at the exhibit buildings from 11 a.m. to 7 p.m. And yes, even if you didn't register online, you can still take your entries over to the fair and do it the old-fashioned way like you've always done it. Please take in your exhibits. They're the highlight of the fair for a lot of people. We like to go in and see what all of you creative-minded people have been up to for the last several months. So open entry check-in at the exhibit buildings today, 11 a.m. to 7 p.m. They'll do it again tomorrow, 9 a.m. to 11 a.m., and then they'll close down the buildings for judging tomorrow at noon. So get your exhibits in. Even if you didn't get them registered online, you can still take them out to the fair and do it in person today and tomorrow morning.
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1: Bear Lake Valley's weather.
0: We're looking for sunshine today and highs in the upper 80s with overnight lows in the upper 40s. Tuesday's forecast, upper 80s for the high. Mostly sunny, a few lingering clouds in the afternoon, overnight lows in the mid-50s. Wednesday, mostly cloudy, 25% chance of rain. Highs will be in the mid-70s, will be in the 50s overnight. Thursday, Friday, more rain in the forecast. High temperatures on Thursday, upper 60s, will be in the 40s overnight. Low 70s on Friday, mid to upper 70s Saturday and into Sunday. Just a few lingering showers possible on Saturday. Should be good by Sunday.
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1: 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We do live sports as well, which you can find in the same place. Coming up in this hour, more great hits by Charlie Puth. Journey. We'll also hear from Kelly Clarkson in the first part of the hour. We'll check in on community events in the middle of the 10 o'clock playlist. We'll also hear from Jelly Roll, Justin Bieber, Delamitri, and many, many more. Here is Michael Markagi in Scared to Start.

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0: A Few of Your Own by Noah K. Han. 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
0: Checking today's community events. Funeral services for Noreen Thompson will be held today at 11 a.m. in the Cokeville LDS Chapel. Friends may call at the church from 9:30 to 10:45 prior to the services, and burial will be in the Cokeville Cemetery. Funeral services for Ted Slight will be held Saturday, August 15th at 12 noon in the Georgetown LDS Church. Friends may call at the church from 10 to 11:45 prior to the services. Burial will be in the Georgetown Cemetery at 1:30. The Bear Lake County Democrat meeting will be held this Friday at the Ranch Hand Restaurant in Montpelier, 5:30 p.m. Come early and get a bite to eat before the meeting. This month, they will be having the pleasure of Kevin Jones as the guest speaker. Kevin is a Democratic candidate running for state treasurer. Bring your questions about the state financial condition. All are welcome to bring a friend. Right, and attention, high school class of 1966, Montpelier High School class 1966. Dust off your Letterman jackets and get ready to travel back in time. 6 decades later, it is finally time to celebrate our monumental 60-year class reunion. Join your fellow classmates this coming Wednesday, August 12th at the Montpelier Steak Activity Center. The excitement kicks off exactly at noon with a delicious $10 lunch and a priceless chance to renew those lifelong friendships. After lunch, you'll enjoy a special throwback movie and guest speaker honoring our legendary principal, Harold Phillips. We will wrap up the celebration just in time for the annual Bear Lake County Fair Parade. Tickets for lunch are $10. For information or to RSVP, text or call 208-390-2543 by today. All local classmates, please join us Wednesday, August 12th at noon. Go Bears! All right, this week at the Bear Lake Senior Community Center, they're doing bingo on Wednesday at 10 a.m., barbecue chicken with baked beans for lunch, and at 12:30, it's chair fitness. The art group will meet Thursday morning at 9. They're having meatloaf sandwiches for lunch on Thursday. Jacob Holmquist will be entertaining on Friday, and it's chicken cordon bleu on the menu. And this Wednesday at the Hospital Auxiliary Thrift Store, get 20% off all Western wear. 20% off all Western wear just in time for the fair. A notice is hereby given of the Board of Trustees of Bear Lake School District. They'll be holding their regular monthly meeting this Tuesday, August 11th. The meeting will be held at the Bear Lake School District office at 6:30 p.m. Preschool screening for Bear Lake School District. Thursday, August 13th for 3- and 4-year-olds for whom there may be concerns in the areas of gross or fine motor skills, speech, language, social skills, cognitive development. Hearing test will be offered as well. Call 208-945-2891 to get scheduled for a screening. Georgetown Elementary School new student registration, August 17th and 18th from 7 a.m. to noon. Bring your certified birth certificate, immunization record, and the parent or guardian's driver's license. Farmers Market, Tuesdays in Montpelier through September 29th, noon to 4, up on North 4th Street. Don't forget the Bear Lake County Fair going on this week, starting at 9 a.m. in the arena today. It's the 4-H Horse Show. Tonight they're doing team roping in the arena starting at 7 o'clock.
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Study Talks to God by Aaron Lewis. Our 11 o'clock playlist is filled up with more great music. Dancing on the Sun with Bahari. We'll hear Magic, Throwing It Back with the Cars in the first part of the 11 o'clock hour. Also, Joy by Bastille. And in the middle of the playlist, Alex Warren's Ordinary, Never Be Sorry by Old Dominion, Anti-Hero by Taylor Swift. Our middle of the hour throwback is Boston, Singing Party. Coming up right now, Noah Cahan's Staying Still, right here on The Wave.

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1: Bear Lake Valley's weather.
0: Upper 80s for the high today. We'll be in the upper 40s overnight with mostly sunny conditions. Tuesday, sunshine with some increasing clouds in the afternoon. Highs again in the upper 80s with overnight lows in the mid 50s. Mostly cloudy on Wednesday. Rain developing in the afternoon. High temperatures will be in the mid 70s on Wednesday. Thursday, drop those highs into the upper 60s. Mostly cloudy conditions and rain showers and thunderstorms in the forecast. Our Friday forecast, much the same, mostly cloudy, rain and thunderstorms, upper 60s or low to mid 70s for the high. Saturday, Sunday, mid to upper 70s both days. Mostly cloudy to start Saturday with a few rain showers that'll clear out later in the day. Sunday, sunshine with a few lingering clouds.
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5: NBC News Radio, I'm Michael Kastner. Todd Blanche will be sworn in later today as the next U.S. Attorney General, with President Trump expected to be on hand for the ceremony. The Senate narrowly confirmed the acting AG on Saturday by a vote of 50-49 after weeks of debate with a handful of Republicans in opposition. President Trump is insisting that Iran is in very bad shape and that the U.S. is only semi-negotiating with them, in his words, in order to let the pressure build. In an interview with Axios on Sunday, Trump said the U.S. is essentially low-keying negotiations with Tehran. Israeli Prime Minister Benjamin Netanyahu is formally rejecting President Trump's Gaza Board of Peace, formally rejecting

0: or severe storm threat is covering major cities like Chicago, Detroit, Cleveland, and Pittsburgh. Joe Biden's cancer has spread. Julie Serkin reports the former president's son, Hunter Biden, provided an update on his father's health during a wide-ranging interview with the BBC on Friday.
1: Medical experts say this is not good news for Biden's prognosis, though it's not clear where exactly his cancer spread. Prostate cancer can infect the bones and spread to the pelvis, brain, and liver.
0: Michael Kastner, NBC News Radio.
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0: Jury selection in the highly anticipated murder trial of Duane Davis, accused of orchestrating the 1996 murder of rap legend Tupac Shakur, is set to begin today in Las Vegas. Rob Martier reports.
5: Davis faces life in prison without parole if convicted. Prosecutors allege that Davis was the shot caller in the group responsible for the drive-by shooting that killed Tupac and injured Marion Shug Knight. The state's case relies heavily on Davis's own words, including admissions in his 2019 book, Compton Street Legend, and various media interviews. The absence of physical evidence will be an issue, but prosecutors aim to establish Davis's credibility through his detailed accounts of the events leading up to the shooting. Davis has pleaded not guilty and claims his previous statements were fabricated to sell books and has since recanted them. I'm Rob Martier.
0: Illinois is growing its business relationship with Indonesia. Governor J.B. Pritzker and other state leaders joined Indonesian officials to announce a new agreement between the state and the Republic of Indonesia.
6: Illinois and Indonesia are both growing and dynamic economies poised to lead in the industries of tomorrow.
0: The deal will focus on expanding trade, opening new markets for Illinois farmers, and strengthening cooperation across business, education, and workforce development. And about 70% of the nation's school-age children go back to school this month, and that can be scary. Bree Tennis with more.
7: Psychology Today says nearly 60% of kids returning to school are not happy about it. Doctors say parents should look for stress and anxiety in kids returning to the classroom. They recommend easing the transition by starting a school routine at least a week before classes start. Adjust bedtimes and wake-up times to their school schedule. Establish breakfast and lunch routines and validate anxiety about the demands of school because psychologists say they're real.
0: Michael Kastner, NBC News Radio.
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1: Magic. That's Andy Grammer kicking off our 12 o'clock playlist. We're going to fill up your lunch hour with some great hip music. Lynyrd Skynyrd, and You Got That Right. Also, Sit Next to Me by Foster the People, coming up in the first part of our 12 o'clock playlist. We'll check community events in the middle of the hour. We'll also hear Camera by Ed Sheeran, Everything I Didn't Say by 5 Seconds of Summer, and Panama by Van Halen. Miley Cyrus's Younger You, that's coming up right now. 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
0: Checking today's community events. Funeral services for Noreen Thompson will be held today at 11 a.m. in the Cokeville LDS Chapel. Friends may call at the church from 9:30 to 10:45 prior to the services, and burial will be in the Cokeville Cemetery. Funeral services for Ted Slight will be held Saturday, August 15th at 12 noon in the Georgetown LDS Church. Friends may call at the church from 10 to 11:45 prior to the services. Burial will be in the Georgetown Cemetery at 1:30. The Bear Lake County Democrat meeting will be held this Friday at the Ranch Hand Restaurant in Montpelier, 5:30 p.m. Come early and get a bite to eat before the meeting. This month, they will be having the pleasure of Kevin Jones as the guest speaker. Kevin is a Democratic candidate running for state treasurer. Bring your questions about the state financial condition. All are welcome to bring a friend. Right, and attention, high school class of 1966, Montpelier High School class 1966. Dust off your Letterman jackets and get ready to travel back in time. 6 decades later, it is finally time to celebrate our monumental 60-year class reunion. Join your fellow classmates this coming Wednesday, August 12th at the Montpelier Steak Activity Center. The excitement kicks off exactly at noon with a delicious $10 lunch and a priceless chance to renew those lifelong friendships. After lunch, you'll enjoy a special throwback movie and guest speaker honoring our legendary principal, Harold Phillips. We will wrap up the celebration just in time for the annual Bear Lake County Fair Parade. Tickets for lunch are $10. 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All local classmates, please join us Wednesday, August 12th at noon. Go Bears! Right, this week at the Bear Lake Senior Community Center, they're doing bingo on Wednesday at 10 a.m., barbecue chicken with baked beans for lunch, and at 12:30 it's chair fitness. The art group will meet Thursday morning at 9. They're having meatloaf sandwiches for lunch on Thursday. Jacob Holmquist will be entertaining on Friday, and it's chicken cordon bleu on the menu. And this Wednesday at the Hospital Auxiliary Thrift Store, get 20% off all Western wear. 20% off all Western wear just in time for the fair. A notice is hereby given of the Board of Trustees of Bear Lake School District. They'll be holding their regular monthly meeting this Tuesday, August 11th. The meeting will be held at the Bear Lake School District office at 6:30 p.m. Preschool screening for Bear Lake School District. Thursday, August 13th for 3 and 4-year-olds for whom there may be concerns in the areas of gross or fine motor skills, speech, language, social skills, cognitive development. A hearing test will be offered as well. Call 208-945-2891 to get scheduled for a screening. Georgetown Elementary School new student registration, August 17th and 18th from 7 a.m. to noon. Bring your certified birth certificate, immunization record, and the parent or guardian's driver's license. Farmers Market, Tuesdays in Montpelier through September 29th, noon to 4, up on North 4th Street. Don't forget the Bear Lake County Fair going on this week, starting at 9 a.m. in the arena today. It's the 4-H Horse Show. 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

0: your skin, do your hair in the car. 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
1: Rubber Band Man by Mumford & Sons and Hozier. 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Have a great rest of your afternoon. 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
1: NBC News Radio, I'm Michael Kastner. Todd Blanche will be sworn in later today as the next U.S. Attorney General, with President Trump expected to be on hand for the ceremony. The Senate narrowly confirmed the acting AG on Saturday by a vote of 50-49 after weeks of debate with a handful of Republicans in opposition. President Trump is insisting that Iran is in very bad shape and that the U.S. is only semi-negotiating with them, in his words, in order to let the pressure build. In an interview with Axios on Sunday, Trump said the U.S. is essentially low-keying negotiations with Tehran. Israeli Prime Minister Benjamin Netanyahu is formally rejecting President Trump's Gaza Board of Peace plan. Jagruti Dave reports the word comes amid growing tensions between Israel and the White House.
2: Benjamin Netanyahu and Donald Trump's relationship has had its ups and downs, as we've seen in the trajectory of the war with Iran. So this is yet another bump in that road that they're clearly going to have to navigate.
1: Netanyahu says Hamas must fully demilitarize before any withdrawal of his military could occur. The Palestinian militant group has conditionally agreed to the plan, but says Israel continues to sabotage efforts to stop the conflict. This week's forecast calls for severe storms to bear down on millions across the Midwest and Great Lakes. Starting today, a level 2 out of 4 severe storm threat is covering major cities like Chicago, Detroit, Cleveland, and Pittsburgh. Joe Biden's cancer has spread. Julie Serkin reports the former president's son, Hunter Biden, provided an update on his father's health during a wide-ranging interview with the BBC on Friday.
3: Medical experts say this is not good news for Biden's prognosis, though it's not clear where exactly his cancer spread. Prostate cancer can infect the bones and spread to the pelvis, brain, and liver.
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1: Jury selection in the highly anticipated murder trial of Dwayne Davis, accused of orchestrating the 1996 murder of rap legend Tupac Shakur, is set to begin today in Las Vegas. Rob Martier reports.
5: Davis faces life in prison without parole if convicted. Prosecutors allege that Davis was the shot caller in the group responsible for the drive-by shooting that killed Tupac and injured Marion Shug Knight. The state's case relies heavily on Davis's own words, including admissions in his 2019 book, Compton Street Legend, and various media interviews. The absence of physical evidence will be an issue, but prosecutors aim to establish Davis's credibility through his detailed accounts of the events leading up to the shooting. Davis has pleaded not guilty and claims his previous statements were fabricated to sell books and has since recanted them. I'm Rob Martier.
1: Illinois is growing its business relationship with Indonesia. Governor J.B. Pritzker and other state leaders joined Indonesian officials to announce a new agreement between the state and the Republic of Indonesia.
6: Illinois and Indonesia are both growing and dynamic economies poised to lead in the industries of tomorrow.
1: The deal will focus on expanding trade, opening new markets for Illinois farmers, and strengthening cooperation across business, education, and workforce development. And about 70% of the nation's school-age children go back to school this month, and that can be scary. Bree Tennis with more.
7: Psychology Today says nearly 60% of kids returning to school are not happy about it. Doctors say parents should look for stress and anxiety in kids returning to the classroom. They recommend easing the transition by starting a school routine at least a week before classes start. Adjust bedtimes and wake-up times to their school schedule. Establish breakfast and lunch routines and validate anxiety about the demands of school, because psychologists say they're real.
1: Michael Kastner, NBC News Radio.
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